0: game.
1: Yeah, time for a little Wu-Tang. Should say that more often in my life. By the way, Cam Scataboo wants everybody to know he's perfectly fine after his awkward backflip just after his surgically repaired ankle was all good, and he's going to be fine, but holy shnikes, giant fan, what is this? He's like the running back version of Gronk, but, you know, tight end's maybe going to last longer. That's crazy. Check that out on social media if you haven't, but I don't know if they fine him or not. It's pretty stupid to do. But anyway, G-Men, you dodged a bullet there. The kid was having a terrific year before Scataboo had that nasty ankle injury. You see once and you're like, I don't have to see that one again. He was gelling. Cam Scataboo was. So we'll see there this year. I got another one. We're talking good to great. Who's it going to be this year? Can I sell you?

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16: At the Reds ballpark back in 1894, the bleacher seats were pretty close to the field, and balls that bounced into the seats were considered in play. Outfielders could hop the low fence and retrieve the ball. So in a game against Pittsburgh on this date, July 20th, the game tied in the bottom of the 10th inning, a Reds batter hit one into these seats. The Pittsburgh outfielder jumped the fence, but Reds fans took action. One tackled the outfielder, and another Reds rooter flashed his pistol to keep the outfielder out of the seats. And all the while, the Reds runner circled the bases, scoring the winning run. A strange but true tale from this July 20th, 1894, this date in Reds baseball.
15: This date in Reds baseball is brought to you by the Cincinnati Reds Hall of Fame and Museum, presented by Dinsmore. 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
8: At the Reds ballpark back in 1894, the bleacher seats were pretty close to the field, and balls that bounced into the seats were considered in play. Outfielders could hop the low fence and retrieve the ball. So in a game against Pittsburgh on this date, July 20th, the game tied in the bottom of the 10th inning, a Reds batter hit one into these seats. The Pittsburgh outfielder jumped the fence, but Reds fans took action. One tackled the outfielder, and another Reds rooter flashed his pistol to keep the outfielder out of the seats. And all the while, the Reds runner circled the bases, scoring the winning run. A strange but true tale from this July 20th, 1894, this date in Reds baseball.
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1: Welcome back into the show. 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So let me take you through my day yesterday. I was really excited for this soccer match. You know, I've been keeping up with this World Cup. I was laying a couple of wagers down on the World Cup. I had a bet on Spain to win the World Cup at the very beginning of this thing. You know, I was invested to what they had going on. Now, I can't think of too many times I've done this, especially for a non-United States soccer game. But you know what I decided? I decided that I was going to position my Sunday around watching soccer. So I got up early, you know, I did all of my errands, did all of my responsibilities, all the things that I needed to do.

Earn cash back with the Upside app just for buying the gas you're already buying. Frequent users are earning between $200 and $300 a year. So what are you waiting for? Start earning cash back today.

that played big roles in them winning multiple Super Bowls. When the Colts hired Chris Ballard, he came in as someone who was respected across the NFL. A proven architect being handed the keys to a new kingdom. Okay, so the Greeks go into the Trojan War and they win. Chris Ballard arrives in Indianapolis. They go 4-12. Wouldn't exactly equate that with winning the Trojan War, but they don't have Andrew Luck. He misses that season with a shoulder injury. That obviously impacted their team. The following year, they get back to the playoffs. They lose in the divisional round to the Chiefs 31-13. But they do beat the Houston Texans in the wild card round, the only playoff win of Chris Ballard's tenure here in Indianapolis. So the book is called The Odyssey because Odysseus is the only one who survives the journey home from Troy. Okay, his decisions leave a trail of bodies behind him. And Chris Ballard is currently trying to be the only one who survived the last decade of Colts football. And during his time in Indy, he has left a trail of bodies behind him, as he has survived over the last 10 years. See, Chris Ballard's story here in Indianapolis revolves around the idea of him surviving, and that is exactly what The Odyssey is. It's about Odysseus surviving a decade, trying to get home. And again, there's a trail of bodies behind Chris Ballard. Frank Reich, out of the NFL. You know, having to be the interim head coach at Stanford last year. I'm sure that was his dream job. Andrew Luck retired early. Gus Bradley's nowhere to be found. Phillip Rivers and Matt Ryan are both out of the NFL now. Carson Wentz is about to be out of the league. He's the third string quarterback in Minnesota, for those who don't know right now. Jacoby Brissett is about to get replaced by Carson Beck. Anthony Costanzo retired earlier than you would have expected. The list really goes on. Volter, Kari Willis, Jack Doyle. There's just a lot of guys who came in under Chris Ballard and were like, you know what? Think I'm good. Think I'm all right. So for Odysseus, the trail of bodies winds up being worth it because he's able to get home in time before anyone takes his throne. That doesn't appear to be what's happening with Chris Ballard. So the Greek goddess Athena plays a pretty large role in helping Odysseus get home, okay? I don't know about you, but I would rather rely on a Greek goddess than Daniel Jones off of a torn Achilles to ensure that I get home, so to speak. Now, this is like trying to win a Formula One race with a spare tire on your car, all right? Can you win? Sure. Are you going to? Probably not. Now, the reason why Odysseus was able to get home was because of Athena and his willingness to sacrifice. For example, Odysseus at one point in his journey home has to choose between sailing through a whirlpool or under a six-headed monster. Okay, and according to the prophecy that he gets, if he chooses the whirlpool, they'll all die. But if they choose the monster, only six will die. So guess what he did? He chose the monster. I think it's taken Chris Ballard a little bit too long to choose the monster, so to speak. I think Chris Ballard's time in Indianapolis is going to be remembered as a failure for two reasons. One, he's a large part of why Andrew Luck retired. You got to have, better control over the locker room and those kinds of things. He didn't. That's why Andrew Luck went snowboarding and all that stuff that happened. Okay. That's always going to be the biggest thing that Chris Ballard is remembered for. He was the general manager that, Andrew Luck retired under. Second, is he'll be remembered for his unwillingness to sacrifice. Okay, it took him too long to move off mediocre players like Zaire Franklin and Michael Pittman and Quiddy Pay. By all accounts, Chris Ballard is a nice guy. By all accounts, he clearly cares about the players that he brings in. Compare that to Bill Belichick. Bill Belichick was notorious for wanting to trade players early. He wanted to trade players early compared to late. And that boded really well for the New England Patriots. Okay, he notorious.

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ATP coming up momentarily. Some reaction to what we just talked about. I love it when you come in here and educate me. Especially when I don't need to be educated. Some things I need to be educated on. This guy. At Charles Lee. It's called kayfabe. Thanks, Chuck. Thanks, Chuck, for dialing me in. Chuck, I know what it is. I'm saying that's the whole point, Chuck. I know exactly what it is. My point, Chuck, it's not that I don't understand what it is. It's not that I don't know what it's called. What I'm saying is I know exactly what it is, and that's the whole point, and it's beneath that.

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